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0: Hello, everyone. My name is LaMarco McClendon, and I am a 2015 graduate of Rust College. You have probably seen my name in some of the top entertainment magazines and websites in the country, or in the credits of daytime talk shows like the TD Jake Show. And it all started right here at Rust College's Mass Communications Department. As a broadcast journalism major, I had the opportunity of producing daily TV newscasts, news packages, and documentaries. 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All the hard work and countless hours spent in the Mass Communications building has led to me landing a position at NBC Universal, and you can have the same opportunities. For more information about the Division of Humanities at Rust College, call 662-252-8000, extension 4558.
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Russ College and WURC 88.1 proudly celebrate Mrs. Sharon Goodman Hill, instructor of mass media and journalism, for receiving the 2026 Women in Higher Education Mississippi Network WHEMN Outstanding Leadership Award, presented during the annual WHEMN Conference at the University of Southern Mississippi. This recognition honors women who demonstrate exceptional leadership and a strong commitment to advancing women in higher education. With more than three decades of dedicated service, Mrs. Sharon Goodman Hill has led numerous initiatives that empower students and enhance academic excellence, serving as the director of the Honors Program, co-founder of the Ida B. Wells Symposium, director of Project Hope, chair of the Department of Mass Communications, and host of WURC 88.1 FM's Straight Talk Live. Now celebrating 20 years. This marks for the first time Russ College and Mrs. Goodman Hill have been recognized with this distinction, making it a truly memorable occasion for the Bearcat family. Congratulations to Mrs. Sharon Goodman Hill. 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The Freedom Parade will begin at 1 p.m. There will be food trucks, cotton candy, and face painting for the kids, plus live entertainment, live performances including Bird Williams, and many more. The guest speaker will be Ronald Cortez Hurd, a.k.a. Brother Ron the Artivist. Let's celebrate the Day of Freedom. For more information, contact Rolanda Lester at 662-544-1027. The 2026 Juneteenth Celebration, Saturday, June 20th from 2 p.m. to 6 p.m. at the Holly Springs Historic Courthouse, located on the square. The Freedom Parade will begin at 1 p.m. There will be food trucks, cotton candy, and face painting for the kids, plus live entertainment, live performances including Bird Williams, and many more. The guest speaker will be Ronald Cortez Hurd, a.k.a. Brother Ron the Artivist. Let's celebrate the Day of Freedom. For more information, contact Rolanda Lester at 662-544-1027. Provided by the 2026 Juneteenth Celebration, Saturday, June 20th from 2 p.m. to 6 p.m. at the Holly Springs Historic Courthouse, located on the square. The Freedom Parade will begin at 1 p.m. There will be food trucks, cotton candy, and face painting for the kids, plus live entertainment, live performances including Bird Williams, and many more. The guest speaker will be Ronald Cortez Hurd, a.k.a. Brother Ron the Artivist. Let's celebrate the Day of Freedom. For more information, contact Rolanda Lester at 662-544-1027.

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3: That's a master plan for life. That's Miss Tony Green. And this Beta Baby Blues Week on Blues Time in the City, Miss Green is talking. James Cotton is performing one of his past performances live. His birthday falls on July 1st. And yes, we'll play the best in old school blues and new school southern soul. Join me, Rosine Bailey, for Blues Time in the City this week, right here.
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1: Where I'm going to the country.

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I know some of y'all will say Big Rob, you're a Karl Marx tripping in this remix. But I got to keep it real with y'all. 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
1: That's a master plan for life. That's Miss Tony Green. And this Beta Baby Blues Week on Blues Time in the City, Miss Green is talking. James Cotton is performing one of his past performances live. His birthday falls on July 1st. And yes, we'll play the best in old school blues and new school southern soul. Join me, Rosine Bailey, for Blues Time in the City this week, right here.

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0: on to another man.
1: Is that right?
0: While you was at work, Dad.
1: She probably was talking to a co-worker or something.
0: No, Daddy. I think they was talking about meeting up.
1: Meeting up? Oh, yeah?
0: But why Mama ain't happy, Dad?
1: I don't know, son.
0: Why Mama wanna leave?
1: I don't know.
0: You a good man. You pay all the bills. You make sure we got food on the table. What's wrong with her, Dad?
1: Man, don't worry about that. Everything gonna be all right, son. Everything gonna be all right.
0: I know I might get in trouble, but I'ma ask Mama. I'ma ask Mama why she treat you the way she do. Cause if she ain't happy here, she need to let you go be happy. Ain't I right, Daddy?
1: Yeah, you right, son.
0: Huh, Daddy?
1: You right.
0: Ain't I right?
1: You right, son. You right.

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You were messing around. And because he don't socialize with family and friends, he don't want you to do so. That's why you can't go to the next level. See, ladies, the sooner you let him go, the quicker success is gonna come to you. The bottom line is, ladies,

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the top of hour two of Blues Time in the City, and it's time for the top of the hour five Mini Mini Blues Concert Live. Today, we're going to feature the birthday boy, the one and only the late great James Cotton. His birthday falls on July 1st. James was born in Tunica, Mississippi, and migrated to Chicago at a young age. This VCD, or should I say album, was recorded live at Biddy Mulligan's in Chicago. It was recorded on February the 1st, 1986, and it featured a very young guy on bass from the Neal family in Baton Rouge. His name is Noel Neal, Kenny Neal's younger brother. That family got into music early. This was in James' heyday, and you talking about playing the harmonica, James Cotton could blow his harmonica. As a matter of fact, you'll hear him doing his thing in this performance. So without further blues, do put your hands together as we bring to the stage from the top of the hour 5 Mini Mini Blues Concert Live, the late great James Cotton, live at Biddy Mulligan's and the Birds of Chicago.

Scott. Now, top of the hour five, Many, Many Blues Concert Live. The man can play that harmonica. Over his 70-year career, he played with the best. Howlin' Wolf, he was the band leader for 10 years for Muddy Waters. Then he formed his own band. He was extremely notable in the dawning of the rock era, the electric blues, and many other eras of the blues. And I'm just touching the surface of his great and brilliant career. Unfortunately, James made the transition on March the 16th of 2017. James Cotton, whose birthday is July 1st, our Top of the Hour 5 Many, Many Blues Concert Live. If you have an artist of interest that you would like to hear in concert on the Top of the Hour 5 Many, Many Blues Concert Live, just reach out to us at bluestimeandcity@gmail.com. 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We'll get it on for you because that's exactly what we do each and every week, and it's all for you. Coming up, we are visiting the Southern Soul Download Lounge, and at the bottom of the hour, we got the Lowdown Dirty Lied, Rotten, Cheating Blues Song of the Week. More blues coming at you. This is Lavelle. It's the Bailey, baby, on Blues Time in the City, and Blues Time in the City.

0: listening to Blues Time in the City. We just heard from Miss Lavelle White from Mississippi. She did Mississippi Is My Home, But I Got to Go. And in the background is Billy Preston with our sophisticated background blues musical presentation this week. This is Out of Space, which is where a lot of us are right now. Blues Live celebrating birthdays this weekend and next week. Whether here or gone on are John Big Moose Walker, Nathan Eshire, Eddie L., Reverend Lonnie Ferris, Bonnie Jefferson, Joanne Verdes, Joe Smith, Honeyboy Edwards, Tommy Little Jr. Kennedy, Johnny Ace, Mac Arnold, Jewel Long, Uncle Joe Cooper, Dave Van Runk, Rob Buchanan, Butch McClendon, Lena Horn, The Horn, Georgia Tom Dorsey, Willie Dixon, Big Sam Clark, James Cotton, who you heard at the top of the hour, David Wiley, Seal Johnson, Lacey Reed, my girl, Lee Allen, Milwaukee Slim, Blind Willie James, Sammy Dooley, Essie Whitman, Mississippi John Hurt, Fun Teller Bass, Cadillac Baby, Miss Lavelle White, and Hans Olsen. Lots of blues birthdays at the end of June and the beginning of July. And because this young man was so important in the civil rights struggle back in the day, and his legacy lives on today, the late, great Mega Evers' birthday falls on July the 2nd. If you're in the Jackson, Mississippi area and listen to WMPR radio, you know of Mega and his older brother, Charles Evers. And it was Charles who saved that station in 1989, making it more of a voice of the community. They both were civil rights icons, and we thank the Evers brothers for what they did back in the day for us, and happy birthday to Mega. We'll shout out your birthday on the Bailey Baby Birthday Blues Bash coming up in about 30 minutes from right now. To get on the Bailey Baby Birthday Blues Bash list like Joe Hurst, my next door neighbor, Lacey Reed, Renee Goons, and Robbie Thomas did, you got to get the birthday info in at least 2 weeks prior to your actual birthday so we can read it in a timely manner. Here's how. We are on X at Rojene Blues. That's R-O-J-E-N-E Blues. Like us on Facebook at Blues Time in the City. Graham and thread us at The Blues. That's T-H-E-T-H-E Blues. And you can always hit us up on the Blues Hotline at 404-826-BLUES. 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And leave your birthday, your anniversary, a request, or just a plain old simple comment.
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0: That's Avail. He's relaxing in the Southern Soul Download Lounge. And before we end the show, we'll have some Nelly, some 803, some Lacey, some Narvel, some Jeter. And we'll get in the last set mini blues mix. It's the Bailey Baby on Blues Time in the City and BluesTimeInTheCity.com.
1: Hey, Granddad. This is Lit, dude. I'm Tori Nicole Bailey with our Blues Time in the City Blues profile. At one time, he was a rapper. That's what he wanted to be. But when the producer of a Miami rap contest convinced him to try again next year, but as a blues man, that's when it started for Grady Champion. Grady approached a blues man in Miami and asked him to teach him how to play the harmonica. The man refused, so Grady taught himself how to play. The next year, Grady entered the competition playing the blues and he came in first place. Mind you, it was a rap contest. Making a name for himself playing blues clubs throughout the state of Florida, he was signed to the Shaughnessy record label, recording Paying for My Sins in 1999 and 2 days Short of a Week in 2001. In 2010, Grady and his band won the International Blues Challenge sponsored by the Blues Foundation. He eventually signed with the Malico label in Mississippi and has delivered several hit blues albums for that label. Grady's considered a young gun of the blues, and according to him, the blues has a bright future. Grady Champion, our Blues Time in the City Blues Profile. I'm Tori Nicole Bailey.
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0: And we're back with more Blues Time in the City. Absolutely positively the best in old school blues and new school Southern soul. At the bottom of the hour, the lowdown, dirty, lad, rotten, cheating blues song of the week is done for us this week by the birthday girl, Lacey. Great cheating blues song. It's the second set of hour two of Blues Time in the City, and it's time to take a peek in the Southern Soul Download Lounge. Nelly and 803 Fresh are waited in the lounge. Kicking off the Southern Soul Download Lounge set this week is Avail Hollywood with Fireball Moonshine. If it's the Bailey Baby, it's got to be the blues, and it's Blues Time.

0: sunset with Fireball Moonshine. Then we had some Nelly Tiger Travis. You should have kept your man at home. And this is 803 Fresh, wrapping up the Southern Soul Download Pecan Set this week with At the Spot. It is so easy to find out the music we're playing here on Blues Time in the City. 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Just search Blues Time. Coming up in just a few, we got the cheating blues song of the week. We got the funny blues song of the week. We got the Bailey birthday shout-outs on the Bailey birthday blues bash. And we'll have more of the absolute best in old school blues and new school southern soul.
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0: time for the Lowdown Dirty Lying Rotten Cheating Blue Song of the Week. Hey, Granddad, who's got the honor this weekend?
1: The Peter Peter Parkin Cheeto honor this weekend. The Tony Nicole goes to the birthday girl, Lacey. Her birthday is July 1st. This is Cheat Code. It's the Bailey Baby on Blue Stamp in the City and BlueStampInTheCity.com.
2: You don't think I know what you've been doing? Cheating. I already know. Oh, no, baby. 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
1: Oh, it's the remix.
2: Yep.
1: And you know what? I got Vic Allen.
2: Yes, sir.
1: But Vic, you know something?
2: What's up, Gene?
1: I know somebody lie all the time and won't stop. But you know what I tell them?
2: What you tell
1: them? Somebody get this food.

0: Diamond City, we heard from the birthday girl, Lacey. Her birthday is July 1st. She had the Cheatin' Blues song, Cheat Code. Then we went to the country with my boy, Narvell Eccles, Country Folks Party. We went way back in the day, back to 1961 with some Jimmy Reed, Bright Lights, Big City. And this is Jeta Jones along with Vic Allen with the funny blues song of the week, but true blues song of the week. This is Somebody Get This Fool. No comments from me. God, send a shout out to all the hotel and hospitality industry employees all across the country. They work hard 7 days a week to make sure your stay is right every day and every night. They range from concierge to front desk staff to luggage and doorman to housekeeping. You name it, these industry employees are there to make sure your stay is right. Thank you, hospitality industry employees, for what you do. We know y'all get some crazies in there every once in a while, but we'll talk about that another day. Coming up, it's the Bailey Birthday Shout-Offs on the Bailey Birthday Blues Bash.
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happy birthday to you anyway. We'll celebrate with you. Celebrating birthdays this weekend and next week are Joe Hirsch, my next door neighbor, Lacey Reed, my singing friend, Renee Goons, Robbie Thomas, Leon Rayford, Laramie Johnson, Troy Cunningham, Dalton Miles, Veronica Hams, Serena Wilmeyer, Arizona A.Z. Hollowell, Philip Phil Agworth, Diamond B. Hudson, Bobby Kilmer, Buford Marshall, and Savannah Turner. And we have an old fogey alert. And I do say that with much love and respect. Mrs. Tommy Tadwell will celebrate 100 trips around the sun on June the 30th. Happy birthday, Mrs. Tadwell. You old good-looking fogey, you. Celebrating their anniversaries are Clarence and Tamika Blackwell. They're celebrating 41 years of marital bliss on June the 30th. And Seldon and Maria Foley are celebrating 47 years of marital bliss on July the 1st. Happy anniversary to the happy couples. Want to get your birthday anniversary on old fogey on the Celebration Blues Band list? All you got to do is reach out to Rome at bluestimeinthecity@gmail.com. 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Tweet me at Rojenblues. That's R-O-J-E-N-E Blues. 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And let me know when your birthday, your anniversary, or your special celebration is. One more thing. Make it at least 2 weeks prior to your special celebration so we can get it in a timely manner. More blues coming at you. Let's get into Bailey Baby BTIC last set mini blues mix. King George is kicking off the mix this week with Stepping Out. It's the Bailey Baby. I'm Blues Time in the City. And Blues Time in the City.

0: You're rolling with the wrong Blues Time in the City. We heard in the last 7 minute blues mix this week from King George, Patrick Green, David Brinson, D.D. Simon. And this is Claude Taylor wrapping up the last 7 minute blues mix and another great week. Got the best in old school blues and new school Southern soul. This is I Like the Way. I Like the Way I Did That.
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0: That's all the time Tori and I have for BTIC this last week and weekend of June. We have certainly enjoyed bringing these blues to you. We shall return next week with another great show and more of the absolute best in old school blues and new school Southern soul. 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You can also catch us on X and Facebook. Until next week, stay safe, do the right thing, and have a great time. After all, when it all boils down, that's all that matters. I am Rogene Bailey, the happiest man in America. Remember me, and remember this. You can't appreciate the sunshine if you've never seen the rain. Really great show, gang. Give yourselves a huge round of applause. Come on, Tori. Let's get out of here.
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0: From the concert halls to the juke joints, from churches to festivals in the fields, welcome to another episode of Bill Street Caravan, celebrating the sounds of Memphis for more than 20 years.
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0: Hi, I'm your co-host, Pat Mitchell-Worley.
1: And I'm Jared J.B. Boyd.
0: This week on Bill Street Caravan, we have Memphis's hometown favorites, Lucero.
1: Grammy-nominated blues man Guy Davis will be with us to deliver an installment of the Blues Hall of Fame, an exploration of the lives of the pioneers and innovators enshrined in the Blues Hall of Fame here in Memphis, Tennessee, brought to you by the Blues Foundation.
0: That's all coming up right now on Bill Street Caravan.
1: Hey, Pat.
0: Hey, JB.
1: This week, we've got some hometown cooking from one of our beloved local treasures, Lucero. Not to be confused, of course, with the famous Mexican singer of the same name.
0: You know what, JB? That's funny you say that, because I remember when Lucero first started and they made a storm in Memphis. Everybody was talking about them. And then I was in Texas and I said something. I was going to South by Southwest. They were playing. I said something about Lucero. And they were like, "You mean the Mexican singer Lucero?" And I was like, "What are you talking about?" Had no idea. So we not only caught up with a favorite band of local fans, but we also caught them at one of the most anticipated annual events for music lovers. Their annual homecoming show, the Lucero Family Block.

0: party.
1: You know, that's right, Pat, but we've got a twofer also today, because we circled back to check in with the group just a couple weeks ago at their album release party, too.
0: Now, new fans of the band and longtime supporters alike should be pretty thrilled that the group has been particularly productive over the past few years.
1: The pandemic didn't slow them down at all. Not as far as the studio's concerned, at least. In 2021, they released When You Found Me, and we're still in the wake of the rollout for their latest album, Shoulda Learned By Now.
0: Both records showcase the band's creativity, ranging from upbeat, danceable tunes to the more somber selections that really settle into the listeners emotionally.
1: The group's been active for more than 20 years and still continues to captivate audiences all over.
0: And we think you'll hear it in the excitement of both evenings. We'll revisit today that the band's fans have a special way of showing their appreciation for Lucero's music.
1: You know, Pat, I thought it was just the hometown folks here in Memphis who really love mixing it up with Lucero the way that they do. But I happened to be traveling down in the Gulf Coast once, and they were playing a gig, and the vibes were just the same.
0: It's big fun and big energy with a big dose of Memphis on top.
1: 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Here's Lucero on Beale Street Caravan.

0: 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That's the first time we ever played it. Thank you very much for letting us try those out.
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He would understand.

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0: Johnny Ace and Big Mama waved, smiled, bowed, and headed off stage as the cheers died down. It was Christmas night, the late show, and they had one more set. Johnny opened the dressing room door and saw empty bottles scattered across the floor. Johnny's girlfriend and Big Mama's girlfriend were already there, smoking and joking, with a DJ from KCOH known as the Bellman. Johnny sat on a dressing table and threw his arm around his girl. Johnny took the vodka bottle out of the Bellman's hand and swigged. Big Mama practically snatched it right out of his mouth. Johnny pulled a pistol out of his pocket faster than Big Mama put the bottle to her lips, pointed the gun at her, pulled the trigger. Everyone shrieked. Snap. Johnny laughed. Big Mama grabbed the gun out of his hand. "Don't you point that thing at anybody else," she told him. Big Mama popped open the revolver's chamber, spun it like a roulette wheel, and put the gun back in Johnny's hand. He snapped the chamber shut. "It don't shoot, see?" he said, and pointed it at his girl's head. Snap! Everyone was cussing and yelling. Johnny cackled. "I ain't gonna hurt anybody," he said. He looked down the barrel, pressed it to his temple, and pulled the trigger. Bang. Big Mama looked at Johnny and saw his eyes roll. He drooped, keeled sideways, and crashed to the floor. Everyone still thought he was kidding. He just lay there smirking with a penny hole in the side of his head. Then the red blood spilled out of the other side like ink. They screamed and ran. The bellman called his radio station to break the news. Somebody had to tell Mr. Roby that his biggest star was dead. Don Roby stayed home for Christmas night and left his business partner, Evelyn Johnson, to handle the money at Johnny and Big Mama's show. The duty of informing Roby of the tragedy fell to Evelyn. Big Mama came along for moral support. In the car, Evelyn clicked on KCOH. The tribute had already begun.
1: So darling, I sing my song.
0: Don Roby opened the door. He had on red slippers and a green robe. He held a crystal tumbler full of golden liquid. Evelyn wore black patent leather heels, a tartan skirt, and white cashmere sweater. Behind her stood Big Mama Thornton. They heard KCOH crackling behind him. They stared at him. Big Mama shook her head. He could smell Big Mama's cigar smoke, Swisher Sweet. He looked up and said, "How could I have killed him? I wasn't even there." It's no accident that everyone, including his own business partner, suspected Don of having a hand in Johnny's death. He spent years deliberately building the reputation that fit right in with such a scheme. Every storyteller has a medium, from radio, TV, movies, and magazines, right down to the front porch. Don Roby worked the grapevine. He knew that a power gesture travels word of mouth through a small community like the music business. Roby liked to bundle all the cash he'd make from a show at his nightclub, stuff it in a money bag, and walk it into the bank with his gun in his hand to make the deposit. When a rumor made the Houston nightlife circles about a con man getting the best of Roby in a deal, Don found the man on the street and punched him out where everyone could see. His myth reached epic heights back when he won the contract of Johnny Ace. The conquest began when Roby got a call at the Peacock Records office from a disc jockey in Memphis. The jock said, "I don't know much more about records than how to play them." Roby listened. "But I cut a song on this kid that's a guaranteed hit." The DJ went on. "I met your sales guy here at the station. He said you know how to get the thing in stores, get it some airplay, collect from distributors." Roby's silence unnerved the DJ. He kept talking. "I just think it'd be a heck of a thing for a white DJ and a black mogul such as yourself to go in together down there." At last, Roby spoke. "I'm a black man and a white man. I can whip your tail or outsmart you." "Okay, I started a little record company called Duke Records." Roby said, "Send the master back with my salesman and the partnership begins." Roby hung up. The white DJ barely knew what was going on, but shipped Johnny Ace's record to Houston, half on good faith and the rest out of fear. The DJ heard nothing more from Roby for 2 weeks. He found a fresh issue of Billboard in the lobby at work. He opened it up and flipped to a full-page ad. Don Robey proudly introduces Duke Records. The hot new R&B company debuts with the smash hit My Song by Johnny Ace. As the next issues of Billboard would attest, the ad was more like a prophecy. My Song reached number one on the R&B charts and stayed there for 2.5 months. But the DJ heard nothing from Robey. Worse yet, he received nothing from Robey, not a nickel. The DJ built up the courage to go see his silent partner in person. He walked right into the Peacock Records headquarters and into Don Robey's office. "I'm here to work," he told Robey. "I quit my job and I want to do my part for the company." Robey gave a moment's eye contact. He slid open a desk drawer. He removed a silver .45 caliber handgun. The DJ saw diamonds glinting in the grip. Robey set it down on the desk in front of himself. He slid open another drawer, and he pulled out a little bundle of cash and tossed it on the desk in front of the DJ. And another. In all, Robey tossed out 10 little bundles without saying a word. He rocked back in his chair and looked the DJ in the eye and said, "You got bought out." The story got around through the small fraternity of rhythm and blues record companies, performance distributors, and radio people. Stingy distributors began to pay Robey back from records he'd shipped them years before. Don deeply appreciated the ripple effect of one powerful gesture. After Christmas night 1954, virtually everyone in the business simply said, "Johnny got bought out." Robey did nothing to clear the air. Johnny's funeral was the biggest story in the news. B.B. King and Bobby Blue Bland served as pallbearers. Mourners lined up for blocks and filed past Johnny's station wagon parked outside the church. Robey bumped into Big Mama Thornton standing over Johnny's open casket. "You sure know how to throw a funeral," she said. She tucked a bullet into the pocket on Johnny's suit and walked away. After Johnny sank beneath the soil, Don went for a golf date with a radio station general manager. "Tough break with Johnny," radio man said. "Hey, that night nearly killed me, too," Don replied as he lined up a putt. The radio man felt a drop of sympathy. Curious, he tilted his head to ask how. Don said, "I had to give 3,000 refunds when Johnny couldn't go back on." He smirked and sank his shot. "Kid picked a terrible night to die," Don said. Johnny dropped right when his new single dropped.
1: Forever, my darling, my love will be true.
0: Robey rocked back in his desk chair. Evelyn Johnson sat across from him. He held up the new issue of Billboard and read to her. The recent death of Ace gave added impetus to what would probably have been heavy first week sales in any case. "Pledging My Love is spiraling upward at dazzling speed." Robey looked at her before completing the sentence. "Almost as popular with pop customers as with R&B. He set down the magazine. "Pop, Evelyn," he repeated. "White people are buying this record." He reclined back in his chair. "Our number one R&B hits ship maybe 50,000 a year. A pop hit ships 1 million. He pushed a piece of paper across the desk. Evelyn saw William Morris Agency letterhead. Don said, "This deal splits ownership of Pledging My Love with the biggest entertainment company in pop music." He looked Evelyn in the eye. "They're going to pitch it to everyone on their roster. Sinatra, Satchmo, think of it. I get half of every penny that song makes over on the pop side." Robey felt a hand on his shoulder. He smelled Swisher Sweet Smoke. He turned his head to look, but was stopped by the cold barrel of a gun to his temple. Big Mama took the pen out of Don's hand. She signed her name to the contract and slid the paper across the desk to Evelyn. Evelyn looked at Don and signed her name. Don Robey added his signature as Evelyn told him, "You got both."

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3: We're back and we're setting the stage with Lucero, Memphis's crown jewel of alt country.
0: Okay, JB, I'm going to take a note because we're going to hear about this. Because we happen to go to the same bars and the same places the guys go. They hate being called alt country, but alternative country, it's an easy way to describe them, but there are so many other things that are poured into the music. So we're just going to take the lazy way out. And we're going to call them that.
3: Well, I won't call it lazy. You know, I'm a journalist, and we love a good umbrella term, all right? So I just got to put things in the categories just to make sure that they fit, that I know what I'm carrying around.
0: Well, it definitely doesn't say that we don't love this band. And to tell you a little bit more about them, back in February, Lucero was back home promoting the release of their latest full-length effort, Should Have Learned By Now.
3: It's their second album in a row, produced by Grammy-winning producer, engineer, and songwriter Matt Ross Spang.
0: Yes, after completing their previous album with Spang and Phillips Recording, they re-entered the studio and helped to christen Matt Ross Spang's own new studio, Southern Grooves, becoming one of the first groups to give his new digs a spin.
3: You know, I don't think they had any trouble breaking the place in. I peered down the hall a few times during the process as the studio was just near our offices that we're in right now. And you can hear it in the record just how comfortable with Matt Ross Spang the group has become. And really, that's kind of the magic in his production style.
0: You always hear from artists that Matt's got a way of guiding without getting in the way. That's what you want from a good producer. And after an album in 2021, a pretty heavy soul-searching in their songwriting, you can hear a little of that weight lifting as they ease into their latest album.
3: You know what else you can hear, Pat? That signature Lucero twang and that down-home Memphis swang.
0: I think what you mean to say, JB, is that the band has built their fan base with their unique blend of classic Memphis rock and roll with a little country, a little punk, all added in. I always tell people that when you go to a Lucero show, you are going to be standing next to your best friend that you never knew, and y'all are going to be singing the songs word for word right there together.
3: You always know how to put things so eloquently, Pat. No matter how much the band has grown through the years, you can continue to count on that perfect blend sitting right in the band's mix.
0: You got it. Well, here is more from Lucero live on Bill Street Caravan.

0: was so excited to have you on Beale Street Caravan, and really excited to revisit what has become such a staple around Memphis each year. The Lucero has changed names. It was the family reunion, right? But now we're talking about the barbecue. Is that right?
1: It went from a picnic, and now it's a block party. We started it over in Arkansas, and then when it moved to Midtown Memphis, it became a block party instead of a picnic. So, yeah, the Lucero Family Block Party, I think, is the official title.
0: I'm sure tons of people travel from throughout the region, across the country. But this is sort of hallowed ground for Lucero, so I know that home cooking at home crowd must feel amazing to you this event.
1: Yeah, we're on the road so much. We don't play Memphis like we used to in the old days, so it's always a special thing to get to come home and do a big hometown show. And yeah, it always feels real good. The crowd's always very nice to us.
0: So you mentioned that not only the name has changed, but the locales have changed through the years. I mean, what's sort of been the evolution of the venues through the years?
1: There was a promoter over in Batesville, Arkansas, and he just wanted to do kind of an outdoor thing. He had a space down on the White River, and we're like, yeah. And we're like, let's try to do an annual thing. And that kind of was the how it originated. And we did a couple of Lucero picnics over in Arkansas. But then in 2015, we ended up moving it over to Minglewood, which is where it's been ever since. And I think that year in 2015, I think Robbie Grant actually played it, and Marcella and her lovers, and

0: almost every year since then. I think we might have skipped one during the pandemic, but yeah, it's been going strong ever since.
1: Absolutely. You know, I was going to ask about that. I mean, not just this particular event, but, you know, how the band has sort of been able to adjust to and maneuver throughout, I mean, the global health crisis. It seems like Lucero's, right, you know, did quite a lot just to keep the chops going, but also to keep engaged with the community during the interim. I mean, what was that gap of time like for you? I mean, that was kind of 3 years, and really, when we break it down, three records, we can get into the records, but, I mean, what was that period of time like just for you personally and for your membership in the band?
0: Yeah, sure. It was strange times, very unique experience as far as the life of the band goes. We'd never been through anything like that before. Nobody, I guess, had been through anything like that before. And we got home right before the lockdown happened. So we got home from tour, and, you know, we were getting ready to gear up and prep the next tour. And then lockdown happened, and we're like, oh, man, we're not going anywhere for a while. And then you find out you're not going anywhere for a long while, and it gets scary because this is what we do, and this is how we pay the bill. You know, there's four or five guys in the band, and then crew, and there's a lot of folks kind of dependent on us being on the road. So it was scary, definitely, at first. But luckily, like everybody else, we were able to do some online shows and kind of keep a presence online and sell tickets online for web performances. And that saved us. Luckily, our crowd really came through, and the fans, who I guess they were stuck at home as well, and I guess they were kind of hungry for music any way they could get it. And luckily, they tuned in and bought tickets online. And that really kept us afloat for a good year and a half, almost 2 years, until we started getting back out in the summer of 21, I guess. We kind of started creeping back out into an outdoor, socially distanced shows. But we were able to coast through that rough time really just with the help of our fans. And so that felt real good, and it made it a lot less scary. And yeah, we ended up actually recording a record during that time with Matt Rossbane over at Sam Phillips. So we put the downtime to good use. And yeah, I spent a lot of time writing. And I had a little girl. My daughter was, I think, 3 at the time. And so for me personally, I enjoyed my time at home. I got to spend a lot of time with my daughter that I would have missed otherwise if I would have been on the road at our normal pace. So yeah, I got to spend time at home writing songs and playing with my little girl and then doing these online shows. And it ended up being for me, a very productive time. And there was a lot of good family memories during that time, actually, for me. So I was very lucky. But now, after all that's kind of said and done, it does feel very good to get back out on the road and see people face-to-face and play music in live venues again. It's just such a big part of what we do as a band. I appreciated my time at home with my family and writing songs, but it's good to get back out on the road. So yeah, that kind of sums it all up.
1: Yeah, I hear you. I mean, if I could stay there a bit, I mean, I don't want to put words in your mouth, but it sounds like some of it was cathartic.
0: Yeah, everybody was kind of isolated, you know? And so I spent a lot of time just kind of down in my basement office where I do a lot of my writing. I just got to really focus on, I don't know, the work. And I got to focus on songwriting and pursue a couple of different projects and give time to things that I've been wanting to do. Like, I've got some solo projects in the work, and even some synthesizer stuff with my stepdaughter and different ideas that I never quite had time for, but I'd been thinking about. All of a sudden, I had nothing but time. I made the best of a kind of scary situation, and I got a lot done during that time. So yeah, as tragic as the pandemic has been for me personally, I didn't mind being at home with my family, to be honest.
1: When you talk about home and you talk about your basement office, this first record that came out, when you found me, pandemic sort of kind of ramping down as the record came out. I mean, sense of place is a large theme, I feel, during that record. I mean, what does sense of place mean for you through that process, but also just through your personhood and your music career?
0: Yeah, that record, it was definitely written kind of in isolation. I'll have some songs, and, you know, some of them are finished, some of them are halfway done, some of them are just sketches, but whatever I've got, I'll bring it to the band, and we'll rehearse, and we'll have practice, and they'll throw ideas and do their kind of thing, and we'll throw ideas around, and it becomes a Lucero song. And that's how we've done all the records in the past, really. But with this record, it was just me, you know, locked in my room by myself, making demos, and fleshing them out more than I would have in the past. I would have just taken the sketches to the guys, and we would have made them into Lucero songs.

0: But with this record, it was just me. And I'm not sure if it was a reflection of the time, but it ended up being kind of a darker record sonically, just kind of moodier and more serious sounding. And I don't know, that's just what was in my brain at the time. And that's kind of what I enjoyed listening to when I was just listening to music on my own. It was just what I had a taste for at the time. And that came out on When You Found Me, for sure. And so then when I finally got into the studio with the guys, and, you know, we're all wearing masks, it was fun to be in the studio, but it was definitely odd circumstances. It wasn't business as usual. And so it was a little tricky. And yeah, I think for better or for worse, you can kind of hear that on the When You Found Me album. It definitely has a different tone than some of the other Lucero stuff. But I ended up really liking the record. But it's definitely, it's not representative of what Lucero does as a whole. But it's kind of cool to have that moment captured. But yeah, it's definitely a little bit different for us. But we got it made, and we released it during the pandemic. And we didn't go bankrupt making it. It could have turned out much worse. It turned out okay. So yeah, and now we've got a new record out. It just came out last week. We made it through and still trucking.
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Cheers, y'all. Thanks for staying to the very end, everybody. Yeah, Chad.

0: That was Lucero live on Bill Street Caravan. 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

Hi, everyone. This is Pat Mitchell-Worley, and coming up next time on Bill Street Caravan, Memphis favorites Lucero take the stage. That's all coming up next time.

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The Soul of Jazz with Jamal Ahmed. Thank you so much for tuning in to another edition as I give you the best in modern jazz culture, soul and jazz culture, with that lucid global twist and, of course, all those classic rare groove bits. We give you the best in the new school urban alternative through the lens of soul and jazz music. And we just heard music coming from my namesake, always getting a show on the road. Sounds coming from Jamal Baptiste, drum extraordinaire out of New Orleans. And that's my anthem entitled Just Jamal. Right now, we got sounds coming out of the UK from the crew known as Strata, giving us some proper classic Brit funk, which was a really, really popular style in the UK in the late 70s, early 80s. And they're bringing that sound back in the 2020s. The crew is called Strata. Going to play something from their latest album, Stratosphere. Of course, they're comprised of the man Bluey of Incognito and Giles Peterson. And they call this one Virgil, right here on the Soul of Jazz.

The Soul of Jazz with Jamal Ahmed. That was music right there coming out of Tel Aviv, Israel, from the crew known as the Sababa 5. And they call that one Showroom 180. And before that, some nice soul jazz coming from one of my favorite vocalists, Miss Paula Champion, with My World. We had sounds coming out of Ireland from the duo known as Searchlight. And they call that one Preacher. And we kicked it all off with Strata out of the UK. And they call that one Virgil from the album Stratosphere. Right now, I'm going to take you back to about 1970. We got sounds coming from the crew out of Macon, Georgia, the jazz fusion crew known as Sea Level, and they were led by the man Chuck Lavelle, who was also a member of the Allman Brothers Band, so he really did a lot, and I actually was on a panel with him recently talking about rock and roll president and his time spent with Jimmy Carter. We're going to play one entitled 54 right here on The Soul of Jazz.

The Soul of Jazz with Jamal Ahmed. Music right there coming from trombonist Reginald Chatman and the jazz classic You Go to My Head featuring Sam Reed on vocals. Before that, we had sounds coming out of Atlanta from the Dangerfield Newbies featuring the Grammy Award-winning singer-songwriter Cameron Corvey and their take on the Little Louis classic Thief. Before that, sounds out of Switzerland from the crew known as Kuma, and they call that one Toi Petite from their album Honey and Goat. And we kicked it all off with music coming from Sea Level and 54. Right now we got the latest coming from the very young crew out of the UK. They really are representing UK jazz to the fullest, probably one of the most prominent young bands out of the UK right now. They go by the name of the Ezra Collective. I'm going to play something from their latest album, Where I'm Supposed to Be. And they call this one Togetherness, right here on The Soul of Jazz.

The Soul of Jazz with Jamal Ahmed. Music right there coming from the crew known as Coco Roco. That's right. You guys hear that name a lot on this show because they are one of my favorite groups out of the UK. And they call that When Something's Going On. And before that, we had some nice kind of rhythm vibes, some roots vibes coming out of New Zealand from Lord Echo and his take on that OJ's classic, I Love Music, giving it that nice kind of one-drop reggae soul vibe. And we kicked it all off with the Ezra Collective and Togetherness. And man, love that crew and love all of their releases. You should check them out. One of my favorite bands out of the UK. But I got a lot of favorite bands out of the UK, right? We got sounds right now coming from the man trumpeter out of Chicago, Maurice Brown, who is doing a lot of work right now with the man Anderson .Paak. Going to play one entitled On My Way Home right here on The Soul of Jazz.